0: 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Here's your look at the Environment Canada weather forecast for Fredericton, Oromocto, and the Capital Region. Wednesday night, we'll see partly cloudy to cloudy periods with a low near 10 to 11 degrees. Looking ahead to Thursday, skies will start with a mix of sun and cloud before cloud cover increases through the day. Conditions become more unsettled with showers developing, especially during the afternoon and evening hours. High temperatures will reach 22 to 25 degrees. Thursday night will be cloudy with periods of rain and a low around 13 to 14 degrees. In summary, should see a warm and mainly pleasant Wednesday with only a slight risk of a shower, followed by increasing cloud and a greater chance of rain on Thursday. That's your look at the weather for Fredericton, Oromocto, and the Capital Region. Have a great day, and thanks for listening.
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5: Here's your look at the Environment Canada weather forecast for Fredericton, Oromocto, and the Capital Region. Wednesday night, we'll see partly cloudy to cloudy periods with a low near 10 to 11 degrees. Looking ahead to Thursday, skies will start with a mix of sun and cloud before cloud cover increases through the day. Conditions become more unsettled with showers developing, especially during the afternoon and evening hours. High temperatures will reach 22 to 25 degrees. Thursday night will be cloudy with periods of rain and a low around 13 to 14 degrees. In summary, should see a warm and mainly pleasant Wednesday with only a slight risk of a shower, followed by increasing cloud and a greater chance of rain on Thursday. That's your look at the weather for Fredericton, Oromocto, and the Capital Region. Have a great day, and thanks for listening.
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0: Here's your look at the Environment Canada weather forecast for Fredericton, Oromocto, and the Capital Region. Wednesday night, we'll see partly cloudy to cloudy periods with a low near 10 to 11 degrees. Looking ahead to Thursday, skies will start with a mix of sun and cloud before cloud cover increases through the day. Conditions become more unsettled with showers developing, especially during the afternoon and evening hours. High temperatures will reach 22 to 25 degrees. Thursday night will be cloudy with periods of rain and a low around 13 to 14 degrees. In summary, should see a warm and mainly pleasant Wednesday with only a slight risk of a shower, followed by increasing cloud and a greater chance of rain on Thursday. That's your look at the weather for Fredericton, Oromocto, and the Capital Region. Have a great day, and thanks for listening.
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2: Here's your look at the Environment Canada weather forecast for Fredericton, Oromocto, and the Capital Region. Wednesday night, we'll see partly cloudy to cloudy periods with a low near 10 to 11 degrees. Looking ahead to Thursday, skies will start with a mix of sun and cloud before cloud cover increases through the day. Conditions become more unsettled with showers developing, especially during the afternoon and evening hours. High temperatures will reach 22 to 25 degrees. Thursday night will be cloudy with periods of rain and a low around 13 to 14 degrees. In summary, should see a warm and mainly pleasant Wednesday with only a slight risk of a shower, followed by increasing cloud and a greater chance of rain on Thursday. That's your look at the weather for Fredericton, Oromocto, and the Capital Region. 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
2: Here's your look at the Environment Canada weather forecast for Fredericton, Oromocto, and the Capital Region. Wednesday night, we'll see partly cloudy to cloudy periods with a low near 10 to 11 degrees. Looking ahead to Thursday, skies will start with a mix of sun and cloud before cloud cover increases through the day. Conditions become more unsettled with showers developing, especially during the afternoon and evening hours. High temperatures will reach 22 to 25 degrees. Thursday night will be cloudy with periods of rain and a low around 13 to 14 degrees. In summary, should see a warm and mainly pleasant Wednesday with only a slight risk of a shower, followed by increasing cloud and a greater chance of rain on Thursday. That's your look at the weather for Fredericton, Oromocto, and the Capital Region. Have a great day, and thanks for listening.
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2: Here's your look at the Environment Canada weather forecast for Fredericton, Oromocto, and the Capital Region. Wednesday night will see partly cloudy to cloudy periods with a low near 10 to 11 degrees. Looking ahead to Thursday, skies will start with a mix of sun and cloud before cloud cover increases through the day. Conditions become more unsettled with showers developing, especially during the afternoon and evening hours. High temperatures will reach 22 to 25 degrees. Thursday night will be cloudy with periods of rain and a low around 13 to 14 degrees. In summary, should see a warm and mainly pleasant Wednesday with only a slight risk of a shower, followed by increasing cloud and a greater chance of rain on Thursday. That's your look at the weather for Fredericton, Oromocto, and the Capital Region. Have a great day, and thanks for listening.
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7: After the break, we'll sit down with Robert and producer Steve Jordan, and it's an interview you don't want to miss.
5: That's all coming up right now on Bill Street Caravan.
7: What's up, Pat?
5: Oh, not much.
7: We have one heck of a show lined up this week.
5: Five-time Grammy Award winner Robert Cray is with us. And wait, it gets even better.
7: How do you even top that?
5: Backing him are Memphis legends, the internationally recognized High Rhythm Section. And behind the kit is the renowned drummer Steve Jordan.
7: Let's fill in the blanks for the fine people out there in radio land. So Robert Cray is one of the finest guitar players and vocalists on the planet. We all know that. And there's always been this Memphis thread throughout his career. He's made many of his records in Memphis at Ardent Studios and at Royal Studios. Willie Mitchell produced a few of his studio efforts. He's in deep with the Mitchell family, which kind of brings us to this most recent effort.
5: Oh, and let me add that Robert also recorded and toured many times with the Memphis Horns, Wayne Jackson, and Andrew Love.
7: Right.
5: They were a big part of his sound in the 80s and 90s, and the Horns were the original on-air personalities for the radio program you're listening to now.
7: That's right. So enter producer, drummer, slash one of the most tasteful and talented musicians in the world, Steve Jordan.
5: Steve Jordan, known best for his work with Keith Richards, The Stones, Bob Dylan, Neil Young, B.B. King, Buddy Guy, Alicia Keys, and most recently John Mayer. He's played with a lot of people.
7: And, at least in my mind, also known for that little documentary that he and Robert Cray made with their old pal Keith Richards back in the late 80s, Hail Hail Rock and Roll. That changed the course of this right here 12-year-old boy's life.
5: Did you tell him that?
7: No. He's pretty intense in person, so I just kind of shut up.
5: Well, Robert and Steve holed up in Memphis a few months ago at Royal Studios with our friend Boo Mitchell behind the console and cut a record with a group of living legends, the High Rhythm Section, Leroy and Charles Hodges, Archie Turner, and Lanny McMillan leading the horn section. These are the guys. Well, I don't even know where to start.
7: I know, there's not enough time in our program.
5: Not only are they our friends and some of the best people you could ever know, they're simply the baddest, funkiest, rhythm section ever.
7: Mm-hmm.
5: They are behind all these classic Memphis soul cuts that came out on High Records. Al Green, Ann Peebles, Otis Clay, Don Bryant, O.V. Wright. I mean, it's mind-blowing.
7: Yeah. The result is titled Robert Cray and High Rhythm. It's out right now on JV Records. This week's program is their coming out party captured live in Memphis in front of an adoring crowd of fans, friends, and relatives.
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1: 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The soundtrack of America was made in Tennessee. We're back, and for those of you just tuning in, this week we're featuring Robert Cray with High Rhythm as they celebrate the release of a brand new studio effort recorded at Royal Studios right here in Memphis, Tennessee.
0: The show was captured at Laughlin Yard. Let's talk a little bit about that. It's a very unique setting.
1: You know, it's a barn. They refer to it as a, quote, coach house, which I guess sounds a little more debonair, but it's a giant barn in downtown Memphis. It has to be over 100 years old. It's where the stables for the Peabody Hotel's carriage horses were, and I think before that it was a cotton warehouse or something.
0: A very unique, special place, a very raw and real setting right smack in the middle of the hustle and bustle of downtown. And I'll add that Beale Street Caravan queen of the mixing console, Don Hopkins, had the place rocking.
1: She is the best. So you and I were over at Royal Studios while the guys were rehearsing for the show. That was really fun, hanging out with the Hodges brothers and Tex and Harold from the Masqueraders. And you had a chance to sit down and talk with Robert Cray and Steve Jordan. Let's listen in on that.
0: Well, we are here at Royal Studio. Actually, we're not in the Beale Street Caravan studio, but we are in historic Royal Studios. And our guests today, Robert Cray and Steve Jordan. So I'm curious, as a musician and as a producer, how do you view yourself? When you introduce yourself to people, do you say, oh, hey, I play music, or do you say, oh, I produce records?
2: I'm a musician. Mm-hmm. And I think that's the thing that I always gravitate to. First, that's the thing that keeps me honest, and it informs every other thing that I do. If I'm producing, engineering, arranging, composing, it's from the place of being a musician.
0: What was the thing that hooked you guys together? What was the thing that said, yeah, I want to work with him?
3: Well, we've had the opportunity over the years. It was 30 years ago, just over 30 years ago, that we met during the filming of Hail, Hail, Rock and Roll. And so we had that great opportunity to work together. And I mean, think...
2: Yeah, we owe it to Chuck Berry,
3: yeah,
2: actually.
3: Yeah.
2: That we were working together.
3: Yeah.
2: So it was kind of apropos on the day he passed that the two of us were together.
3: Yeah.
0: Wow.
2: Mm-hmm. You know, it's kind of wild.
3: And this, I believe, is the fifth project that we've worked together on. We had talked about doing another project, and Steve had emailed me and said, I got it. Robert Cray and High Rhythm. And I said, that's great, you know, and we can record here at Royal Studios. So that's how we came together for this project.
0: It's definitely not your first time calling on some Memphis artists to participate in your musical journey.
3: No.
0: You've worked with Duck Dunn, Steve Cropper. The Memphis Horns.
3: Memphis Horns.
0: The Horns were in the band, in fact.
3: Exactly.
0: For a while. And then also Willie Mitchell produced...
3: Produced a cut on one of the albums that Steve produced,
2: yeah.
3: Take His Shoes Off. And so we came here for some work, and we also recorded in Nashville as well for that particular record. And of course, I'm a huge fan of Memphis music because this is ground zero as far as I'm concerned. Memphis is ground zero for all the music, so, you know, I'm a huge fan.
0: Robert, you've said that you've never played the same solo twice.
3: Right.
0: And then we've got you, Steve, who are trying to catch that moment, that magic moment.
2: Absolutely.
0: So come on, live against recording.
2: Great question.
3: Yeah.
2: Great
3: live
2: question.
3: Live is, to me, that's where it's at. I mean, you know, the recording is one thing, but that's your springboard. I mean, it's there. That's when you're learning the tune and everything like that. But once you got it in your soul, you, without even thinking about what you've already done in the studio, you're someplace else. And that's kind of like we're talking about the genre thing again. You leave that because what you're doing now is you're working from your gut and you're improvising. You're off in the jazz land, even mm-hmm. though you can call us whatever kind of music you want, but we're off someplace else. But you got your feet on the ground, and you're off someplace. You're in the tune. I can't express it.
2: Well, it's just fun.
3: It's just fun being there in that moment to create, you mm-hmm. know. And live is where it's at. You're there on the stage. You're thinking about the tune. You're in the tune. You're in the moment. And that's where it's at.
4: You're also playing to the people. You're reacting to the people, the reaction.
3: Yep.
4: You have the instant gratification of it. When you're making a record, sometimes you don't know. You're not getting any feedback except for the people that are around you.
0: I'll close with asking both of you, have you even thought about a day when you're going to retire?
2: There's no such thing as a musician.
3: There isn't. No.
4: Retiring, that's...
3: There isn't.
4: You do it just like Chuck did, right up until the time that you cross over.
3: Yeah.
4: And then you continue to do it in another form. Yeah. You know, there's no such thing. That is the reason why we do what we do. We didn't want a day job. not that we have anything against people doing day jobs. That's not what my point. My point is, it's like, what is the thing that's going to keep you engaged in a certain way that nothing else can? Mm-hmm. And that's what being an artist, whether you're a musician, a
3: painter,
4: graphic artist, a painter, a sculptor, that's what you do. You wake up thinking about a thing. You have a canvas that is empty, and by the end of the day, there's something on it.
3: Yeah.
4: That is wild. Every time, I don't even think about it anymore, but it used to freaking blow my mind. And Megan and I would laugh about it. We go and we wake up in the morning because we have a recording studio in our home. So we got this Neve console in the living room. She'd have the making of a tune or something. We finish the tune, we record it. It sounded really good. And then by the end of the day, I would say, and it sounds really professional.
0: All in a day's work.
4: You know, it sounds really professional. That's really something. That's really wild. You know, it's like, great. Like, you started out the day, we didn't have anything.
3: Right.
4: At the end of the day, we got this thing. Mm-hmm. We gave birth to a thing. And it lives on. And then it has its own life. And it's a great thing. And then you'll hear it 10 years later, 5 years later. You'll hear something that you didn't even remember that had happened. Mm-hmm. And then you like it. It's better than hearing something that happened that you didn't like, that's for sure, I can tell you. But, you know, 9 times out of 10, we're liking the thing because you get so into it. You get down in there and you get into the deep molecules. And so you make sure that by the time you say, okay, it's done, that you can feel free letting it go out into the world. Like, you're okay with it. And yeah, so that's it. I love music. I'm going to listen to music my whole life.
3: Yeah.
4: Music is in me. I love music. And I'll be listening to music until I'm not here any longer.
3: That's
4: so
3: right.
4: This is what I do. I might as well just embrace it and go for it.
3: Mm-hmm.
4: I might as well just be in it. Period.
3: Yeah.
0: We are here with Robert Cray and Steve Jordan. Many, many, many thanks.
4: Thank you very much for a wonderful time.
3: Thank you.
1: This interview in its entirety can be found on our social media. Be sure to check it out. Robert and Steve drop a lot of wisdom on everything from the evolution of rock and roll to the Supreme Court of the United States of America.
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thank you so much for coming out. For the debut of RC and the High Rhythm. She can't cook my

0: That was Robert Cray with High Rhythm live on Beale Street Caravan, featuring Leroy and Charles Hodges on bass and B3, respectively, Hubby Turner on keys,
1: Lanny McMillan on sax, Jim Spake on baritone, and Mark Franklin on trumpet. Tex Reitzel and Harold Thomas from legendary Memphis vocal group The Masqueraders on background vocals, and the one and only Steve Jordan on drums.
0: Special thanks to Carla Parisi, Don Hopkins, Boo Mitchell, and everyone at JV Records in Laughlin Yard for making this show possible.
1: Again, the record is out now. It's called Robert Cray and High Rhythm, appropriately. They're going to play a short run of shows, so be sure to check out Robert's tour dates on robertcray.com and catch this once-in-a-lifetime show if you can.
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4: Here's your look at the Environment Canada weather forecast for Fredericton, Oromocto, and the Capital Region. Wednesday night will see partly cloudy to cloudy periods with a low near 10 to 11 degrees. Looking ahead to Thursday, skies will start with a mix of sun and cloud before cloud cover increases through the day. Conditions become more unsettled with showers developing, especially during the afternoon and evening hours. High temperatures will reach 22 to 25 degrees. Thursday night will be cloudy with periods of rain and a low around 13 to 14 degrees. In summary, should see a warm and mainly pleasant Wednesday with only a slight risk of a shower, followed by increasing cloud and a greater chance of rain on Thursday. That's your look at the weather for Fredericton, Oromocto, and the Capital Region. Have a great day, and thanks for listening.
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7: 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The Roadhouse.

from the Roadhouse Studios in the Little Blue House on the Wetlands in beautiful Iowa City, Iowa. My name's Tony Stidler-Dennison. Nick Schneblin opened this hour of the Roadhouse with Ain't Got Time for the Blues, brand new release called Crazy All By Myself. Of course, he's part of the Blues Schneblin family that includes Danielle Nicole Schneblin. They were all trampled underfoot before they set out on solo careers. I got an hour full of new blues, including a set of next generation blues. I've got three Roadhouse debuts, and I got some old favorites coming back around after a bit of an absence. Watermelon Slim, Christone Kingfish Ingram, Gary Clark Jr., Tedeschi Trucks Band, and Blood of Saxophone are ahead. New blues, the next generation, and some old friends sounds to me like another hour of the finest blues you've never heard. The 730th Roadhouse. Let's keep this thing rolling with Reese Winans and Friends and a track called That Driving Beat in the Roadhouse.

Our old friend Watermelon Slim and a J.B. Hutto song called Too Much Alcohol. That's from his latest release called Church of the Blues. Tommy Castro and the Painkillers before that from Killin' It Live, their latest release on Alligator and Calling San Francisco. And first up, Reese Winans and Friends from Sweet Relief and that driving beat featuring Mike Ferris, Polly Sarah, Josh Smith, and Jack Pearson. Let's roll that Next Generation set that also includes all three Roadhouse debuts in this hour. Starting with a young woman named Adia Victoria from a release called Silences, this is Different Kind of Love.

Johnny Walker Red. Nobody in this big house but me in my empty bed. I'm fresh out. Baby, I'm fresh out.

0: head.
1: Set of Next Generation Blues in the Roadhouse with three Roadhouse debuts, followed by a duo that is pretty much a staple to the Roadhouse these days. Started with Adia Victoria and a release called Silences. That was Different Kind of Love. Sunhouse was up next with Runnin' from their release called Rosedale. Guy who got Buddy Guy's attention as sort of a guitar prodigy was up next. That's Christone Kingfish Ingram and Fresh Out featuring Buddy Guy. And of course, Larkin Poe closed it up with California King from their release called Venom and Faith. 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Again, I hope you'll take advantage of one of those many ways to get a hold of me. I really, truly do look forward to hearing from you. My name's Tony Steidler Dennison. We're going to continue on with a guy who's not so far removed himself from being one of those Roadhouse next generation artists. He's got a new release out called This Land. From Gary Clark Jr., this is The Governor in the Roadhouse.

Cedric Burnside from Benton County Relic, and There Is So Much. Before that, Brandon Santini from a release called The Long Shot and Don't Come Around Here. First up, Gary Clark Jr. from his latest release called This Land and The Governor.

Sean Costello opened that set with Mojo Boogie from his release called Sean's Blues. Tedeschi Trucks Band followed that up with They Don't Shine from their new release called Signs. Of course, Sean Costello played guitar on Susan Tedeschi's Tone Cool debut called Just Won't Burn. And you know, in an hour of great female voices, one of them was gonna be Coco Taylor, the man next door from her release called Royal Blue from 2000 featuring Keb Moe. That's going to do it for this hour. Thank you so much for stopping by for another hour of the finest blues you've never heard. Blood of Saxophone is going to take us out with Don't Move Me featuring Crystal Thomas. My name's Tony Stidler Denison. Come back next week and I'll keep your bar stool warm right here in the Roadhouse.

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10: Here's your look at the Environment Canada weather forecast for Fredericton, Oromocto, and the Capital Region. Looking ahead to Thursday, skies will start with a mix of sun and cloud before cloud cover increases through the day. Conditions become more unsettled with showers developing, especially during the afternoon and evening hours. High temperatures will reach 22 to 25 degrees. Thursday night will be cloudy with periods of rain and a low around 13 to 14 degrees. In summary, should see increasing cloud and a greater chance of rain on Thursday. That's your look at the weather for Fredericton, Oromocto, and the Capital Region. Have a great day, and thanks for listening.
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16: Hey, I can't find that on the radio. 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

From the new music capital of the American South, this is Smokestack Lightning. Hi, everybody. I'm Rob McKinney, and we are sending our good karma to you from the world-famous Ilac and Nickel Studios, smack dab in the middle of the city beautiful, Orlando, Florida. It's the end of the month, so that means the Smokestack Lightning countdown of the top 25 new blues CDs for May 2020 is ready to go. We have taken all the best new music that has been rolling on in. We gathered it all together as a showcase just for you. While the countdown usually takes up most of our showtime, do hang around afterwards because the music doesn't stop. With the time I have left, I'm going to slip on some CDs that are brand new and a few that just missed the countdown. I promise you, tonight's show ain't nothing but a good time, and it don't get better than this. So grab your favorite ice-cold beverage, reach over and turn your radio up one notch higher, and let's get this show on the road with harmonica man Mark Hummel at number 25 and his Moving Forward by Looking Back CD, Wayback Machine. Mark explores the glorious Bluebird Records sound from the 1930s and 40s with songs like Pepper Mama.

Southern California's Phantom Blues Band from their album Still Cookin' at number 24 on the countdown. The tune we just heard is the ballad Blues, How They Linger. Guitarist Tinsley Ellis has 17 solo albums to his name, and Tinsley does blues rock right. His album Ice Cream in Hell is a wonderful showcase of his talent, so let's play the title track on Smokestack Lightning.

0: Canadian vocalist Sass Jordan. Her raspy style of singing has always been perfect for the blues, and her new CD, Rebel Moon Blues, is nothing but. Leaving Trunk is the tune that we pulled to play in the countdown's number 22 spot. You know, when push comes to shove, the world's best blues countdown does belong to Smokestack Lightning, and it will continue right after this.
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0: It's all about the blues. You can't describe it. You just know it when you feel it. And the best blues in the world are found on Smokestack Lightning, the universal standard in blues programming. Coming to you from the Ilac and Nickel production studios in the new music capital of the American South, Orlando, Florida. The name on my office door says Rob McKinney, and we are counting down the top 25 blues CDs for the month of May 2020. We're at number 21, and it belongs to the new Albert Cummings album, Believe. Cummings has been putting his stamp on the blues scene for over a decade, and check out what he does with the Willie Dixon tune, My Babe.

0: Brian Lee. And guess what, baby? 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
1: All right.

Crystal Shawanda and New Orleans is Sinking from her Church House Blues CD at number 20 on the countdown. Crystal came into the music industry through country music, but seems to have found a home with the blues. Local girl Betty Fox is sitting pretty in the number 19 position with her record Peace in Pieces. The reason is songs like Running Back to You on Smokestack Lightning.

0: Don't do it. 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
1: Australian Blues from singer Annie Piper. Her CD Blow Up Doll is her first recording since relocating to Oregon several years ago. We like the record at number 18. Get Right Church is the latest release from that album. All right, it's time to hear a word from our sponsors. We'll be right back with a little more blues from Down Under when the countdown of the top 25 new blues CDs for May continues, right after this on Smokestack Lightning.

This is Smokestack Lightning, giving a shout out to all you hip shakers, hip makers, and hell raisers out there who join us each week for 4 hours of the best blues in the world. Coming to you from Orlando, Florida, the new music capital of the American South, I'm your host tonight, Rob McKinney. And we are cruising for a bluesin' with our top 25 blues CDs for the month of May 2020. We are hanging out at the number 17 position with a bloody ripper for some blues from the Boys Down Under, guitarists Matty T. Wall and Dave Hole. On Wall's new record, Trans-Pacific Blues Volume 1, the two of them have a cool take on the J.L. Hooker tune, Boom Boom.

Louisiana slide guitar icon Sonny Landreth. And somebody got to make a move from his new studio album, Blacktop Run, doing nicely at number 16 as we count him down. Guitarist Marcus King's new album, El Dorado, is a solid mixture of classic rock, blues, southern R&B, and some country soul. It was produced by Dan Auerbach, and about the song The Well, the 23-year-old King says, it symbolizes the source of all my influences. Marcus King on Smokestack Lightning.

Robert Cray, remembering swampy blues rock pioneer Tony Joe White on the song To Be With You, which is from Cray's album at number 14 on the countdown, That's What I Heard. Cray said it was an honor to pay a tribute to his old friend. If you need to refill your beverage, now's the time. The countdown will continue right after this.

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1: Here's your look at the Environment Canada weather forecast for Fredericton, Oromocto, and the Capital Region. Looking ahead to Thursday, skies will start with a mix of sun and cloud before cloud cover increases through the day. Conditions become more unsettled with showers developing, especially during the afternoon and evening hours. High temperatures will reach 22 to 25 degrees. Thursday night will be cloudy with periods of rain and a low around 13 to 14 degrees. In summary, should see increasing cloud and a greater chance of rain on Thursday. That's your look at the weather for Fredericton, Oromocto, and the Capital Region. Have a great day, and thanks for listening.
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3: From Feature Story News in New Delhi, I'm Neha Punia. U.S. President Donald Trump and Iran's president have digitally signed a 14-point memorandum of understanding to end the war between the U.S., Israel, and Iran. The deal calls for an immediate ceasefire, the reopening of the Strait of Hormuz, and the lifting of sanctions on Iranian oil exports. President Trump has warned the agreement is not final and the U.S. could resume military action if talks fail. A further round of negotiations is going to begin in Switzerland on Friday, with those talks expected to conclude within 60 days. Kate Fisher has more.
4: They are keen to concentrate on talking about sanctions relief and their nuclear program, but not on their missile program or indeed their regional alliances. That is what they're going to be focusing on over the next 60 days. But clearly here in the US, there are many Iran hawks who are concerned that this deal is not good enough for the United States. As for what Tehran is saying, they seem to be very happy about this deal, calling it a case of national pride and the terms of it, a record of American failure. They are pleased about the fact that sanctions are being lifted on their oil exports, that there is going to be an unfreezing of some of their frozen assets, and the fact that the naval blockade that the US had enforced on their ports has now been lifted.
3: The US president says his trip to the G7 summit was a great success. Even as French President Emmanuel Macron said, the gathering showed true cooperation at a time of global divisions. Ross Cullen filed this report from the summit location.
5: On the final day of the G7 summit, the US president introduced himself by saying, "I'm the boss," and he was certainly in a more positive mood ahead of the signing of the Memorandum of Understanding between Washington and Tehran, a marked contrast from the last G7 in Canada when Donald Trump abruptly walked out.
6: Maritime traffic through the Strait of Hormuz has already increased very substantially, and the normal flow of energy will resume in the coming days, and trillions of dollars will be made by the world.
3: A court in India's capital, New Delhi, is hearing social media company Telegram's plea challenging a government ban. Indian officials have banned Telegram till next week in what they say is an effort to protect the integrity of the National Medical Undergraduate Entrance Exam being held on Sunday, as Ishan Garg tells us from New Delhi.
7: The government says that there isn't anybody in the country who has access to the question papers for this undergraduate medical entrance exam. And they say that anybody who is trying to sell question papers or guess papers, as they are called, which promise to sell students questions as they would appear finally in the exams, have to be fake. And they are warning students against this practice, saying that this time the exam is going to be completely foolproof.
3: From bureaus worldwide, this is FSN.
8: With FSN Spotlight, I'm Simon Marks, looking in more detail today at the ceasefire extension agreement that Iran and the US are due to sign in Switzerland on Friday. Is it worth the paper it's written on?
9: It's all very tenuous, like everything else about this war. You're not sure whether any of these elements will stick.
8: Leon Panetta is a former US defense secretary and veteran of the Clinton and Obama administrations.
9: The good news is the straits are open. We're able to remove the blockade, and that the ceasefire is going to be extended for 60 days. The bad news is that we've virtually given Iran total control of the Straits of Hormuz, which gives them a tremendous amount of leverage and a tremendous influence in the Middle East for the future. Secondly, Israel is not part of this agreement. They've made that clear. And if they're not part of this agreement, I'm not sure you can hold the ceasefire together. And lastly, all of these other issues are going to have to be dealt with in 60 days of negotiation. That's a very short time frame in order to resolve, particularly the nuclear issues, which demand a tremendous amount of very complex approaches in order to guarantee that they do not achieve a bomb.
8: Other observers fear the signing ceremony on Friday will see the U.S. legitimize an Iranian regime that the war was designed to topple. With FSN Spotlight, I'm Simon Marks.
3: The main news again. U.S. President Donald Trump and Iran's president have digitally signed a 14-point memorandum of understanding to end the war between the U.S., Israel and Iran. The deal calls for an immediate ceasefire, the reopening of the Strait of Hormuz and the lifting of sanctions on Iranian oil exports. Meanwhile, President Trump says his trip to the G7 summit was a great success, even as France said the gathering showed true cooperation. And that is the latest Feature Story News. Neha Punia reporting.
0: So, what is love?
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2: Good day from the Environment Canada Weather Centre. Thursday, you can expect a mix of sun and cloud across Fredericton, Oromocto, and the Capital Region. Temperatures will reach a pleasant high near 23 degrees with light winds. Clouds will increase through the day. Periods of rain are expected to develop Thursday evening and overnight, with an overnight low around 13 degrees. For Friday, skies remain mostly cloudy, with a 60% chance of showers through much of the day. Despite the unsettled conditions, temperatures will remain comfortable with a high near 22 degrees. Showers may linger Friday night, with an overnight low around 13 degrees. Looking ahead to the weekend, cooler temperatures are expected with continued chances for showers on Saturday and Sunday. That's your forecast for Fredericton, Oromocto, and the Capital Region. Have a great day, and thanks for listening.
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3: From Feature Story News in New Delhi, I'm Neha Punia. U.S. President Donald Trump and Iran's president have digitally signed a 14-point memorandum of understanding to end the war between the U.S., Israel, and Iran. The deal calls for an immediate ceasefire, the reopening of the Strait of Hormuz, and the lifting of sanctions on Iranian oil exports. President Trump has warned the agreement is not final and the U.S. could resume military action if talks fail. A further round of negotiations is going to begin in Switzerland on Friday, with those talks expected to conclude within 60 days. Kate Fisher has more.
4: They are keen to concentrate on talking about sanctions relief and their nuclear program, but not on their missile program or indeed their regional alliances. That is what they're going to be focusing on over the next 60 days. But clearly here in the US, there are many Iran hawks who are concerned that this deal is not good enough for the United States. As for what Tehran is saying, they seem to be very happy about this deal, calling it a case of national pride and the terms of it, a record of American failure. They are pleased about the fact that sanctions are being lifted on their oil exports, that there is going to be an unfreezing of some of their frozen assets, and the fact that the naval blockade that the US had enforced on their ports has now been lifted.
3: The US president says his trip to the G7 summit was a great success. Even as French President Emmanuel Macron said, the gathering showed true cooperation at a time of global divisions. Ross Cullen filed this report from the summit location.
5: On the final day of the G7 summit, the US president introduced himself by saying, "I'm the boss," and he was certainly in a more positive mood ahead of the signing of the Memorandum of Understanding between Washington and Tehran, a marked contrast from the last G7 in Canada when Donald Trump abruptly walked out.
6: Maritime traffic through the Strait of Hormuz has already increased very substantially, and the normal flow of energy will resume in the coming days, and trillions of dollars will be made by the world.
3: A court in India's capital, New Delhi, is hearing social media company Telegram's plea challenging a government ban. Indian officials have banned Telegram till next week in what they say is an effort to protect the integrity of the National Medical Undergraduate Entrance Exam being held on Sunday, as Ishan Garg tells us from New Delhi.
7: The government says that there isn't anybody in the country who has access to the question papers for this undergraduate medical entrance exam. And they say that anybody who is trying to sell question papers or guess papers, as they are called, which promise to sell students questions as they would appear finally in the exams, have to be fake. And they are warning students against this practice, saying that this time the exam is going to be completely foolproof.
3: From bureaus worldwide, this is FSN.
8: With FSN Spotlight, I'm Simon Marks, looking in more detail today at the ceasefire extension agreement that Iran and the US are due to sign in Switzerland on Friday. Is it worth the paper it's written on?
9: It's all very tenuous, like everything else about this war. You're not sure whether any of these elements will stick.
8: Leon Panetta is a former US defense secretary and veteran of the Clinton and Obama administrations.
9: The good news is the straits are open. We're able to remove the blockade, and that the ceasefire is going to be extended for 60 days. The bad news is that we've virtually given Iran total control of the Straits of Hormuz, which gives them a tremendous amount of leverage and a tremendous influence in the Middle East for the future. Secondly, Israel is not part of this agreement. They've made that clear. And if they're not part of this agreement, I'm not sure you can hold the ceasefire together. And lastly, all of these other issues are going to have to be dealt with in 60 days of negotiation. That's a very short time frame, in order to resolve particularly the nuclear issues, which demand a tremendous amount of very complex approaches in order to guarantee that they do not achieve a bomb.
8: Other observers fear the signing ceremony on Friday will see the U.S. legitimize an Iranian regime that the war was designed to topple. With FSN Spotlight, I'm Simon Marks.
3: The main news again. U.S. President Donald Trump and Iran's president have digitally signed a 14-point memorandum of understanding to end the war between the U.S., Israel and Iran. The deal calls for an immediate ceasefire, the reopening of the Strait of Hormuz and the lifting of sanctions on Iranian oil exports. Meanwhile, President Trump says his trip to the G7 summit was a great success, even as France said the gathering showed true cooperation. And that is the latest Feature Story News. Neha Punia reporting.
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3: Good day from the Environment Canada Weather Centre. Thursday, you can expect a mix of sun and cloud across Fredericton, Oromocto, and the Capital Region. Temperatures will reach a pleasant high near 23 degrees with light winds. Clouds will increase through the day. Periods of rain are expected to develop Thursday evening and overnight, with an overnight low around 13 degrees. For Friday, skies remain mostly cloudy, with a 60% chance of showers through much of the day. Despite the unsettled conditions, temperatures will remain comfortable with a high near 22 degrees. Showers may linger Friday night, with an overnight low around 13 degrees. Looking ahead to the weekend, cooler temperatures are expected with continued chances for showers on Saturday and Sunday. That's your forecast for Fredericton, Oromocto, and the Capital Region. Have a great day, and thanks for listening.
4: I'm gone at Lapuk. Let's play cards. Dlepsis is a club. Dlepsizik are more than one. Gluz is a diamond. Gluzik are more than one. Another way of saying diamond is besakwed, and in plural, besakwajik. Psuhun is a heart. Psuhunuk is more than one. Bix is a spade. Bixig are more than one. Nektuikhazid is an ace. Nizwikhazid, deuce. Nuhuikhazid, three. Nelwikhazid, four. Nunwikhazid, five. Gamachinwikhazid, six. Olwignagwikhazid, seven. Agmulchinwikhazid, eight. Esquinadegwikhazid, nine. Gwydinskawikhazid, 10. Ginchemesis is one way of saying Jack. Ginchemesizik is when you have more than one Jack. Ginchemesk is one way of saying queen. Ginchemeskuk is when you have more than one queen. Wenochisquas is another way of saying queen. Wenochisquaswuk is when you have more than one queen. Ginchamus is king. Ginchamusug is more than one king. So if you were to say that you had an ace of spades, you would say Nektuikhazid bix. If you were to say a two of spades, you would say Nizwikhazid bix, and then you would continue on with the rest of the suits and the numbers. Nehe nadamktegech.
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8: From Feature Story News in New Delhi, I'm Neha Punia. U.S. President Donald Trump and Iran's president have digitally signed a 14-point memorandum of understanding to end the war between the U.S., Israel, and Iran. The deal calls for an immediate ceasefire, the reopening of the Strait of Hormuz, and the lifting of sanctions on Iranian oil exports. President Trump has warned the agreement is not final and the U.S. could resume military action if talks fail. A further round of negotiations is going to begin in Switzerland on Friday, with those talks expected to conclude within 60 days. Kate Fisher has more.
9: They are keen to concentrate on talking about sanctions relief and their nuclear program, but not on their missile program or indeed their regional alliances. That is what they're going to be focusing on over the next 60 days. But clearly here in the US, there are many Iran hawks who are concerned that this deal is not good enough for the United States. As for what Tehran is saying, they seem to be very happy about this deal, calling it a case of national pride, and the terms of it, a record of American failure. They are pleased about the fact that sanctions are being lifted on their oil exports, that there is going to be an unfreezing of some of their frozen assets, and the fact that the naval blockade that the US had enforced on their ports has now been lifted.
8: The US president says his trip to the G7 summit was a great success. Even as French President Emmanuel Macron said, the gathering showed true cooperation at a time of global divisions. Ross Cullen filed this report from the summit location.
10: On the final day of the G7 summit, the US president introduced himself by saying, "I'm the boss," and he was certainly in a more positive mood ahead of the signing of the Memorandum of Understanding between Washington and Tehran, a marked contrast from the last G7 in Canada when Donald Trump abruptly walked out.
11: Maritime traffic through the Strait of Hormuz has already increased very substantially, and the normal flow of energy will resume in the coming days, and trillions of dollars will be made by the world.
8: A court in India's capital, New Delhi, is hearing social media company Telegram's plea challenging a government ban. Indian officials have banned Telegram till next week in what they say is an effort to protect the integrity of the National Medical Undergraduate Entrance Exam being held on Sunday, as Ishan Garg tells us from New Delhi.
12: The government says that there isn't anybody in the country who has access to the question papers for this undergraduate medical entrance exam. And they say that anybody who is trying to sell question papers or guess papers, as they are called, which promise to sell students questions as they would appear finally in the exams, have to be fake. And they are warning students against this practice, saying that this time the exam is going to be completely foolproof.
8: From bureaus worldwide, this is FSN.
13: With FSN Spotlight, I'm Simon Marks, looking in more detail today at the ceasefire extension agreement that Iran and the US are due to sign in Switzerland on Friday. Is it worth the paper it's written on?
14: It's all very tenuous, like everything else about this war. You're not sure whether any of these elements will stick.
13: Leon Panetta is a former US defense secretary and veteran of the Clinton and Obama administrations.
14: The good news is the straits are open. We're able to remove the blockade, and that the ceasefire is going to be extended for 60 days. The bad news is that we've virtually given Iran total control of the Straits of Hormuz, which gives them a tremendous amount of leverage and a tremendous influence in the Middle East for the future. Secondly, Israel is not part of this agreement. They've made that clear. And if they're not part of this agreement, I'm not sure you can hold the ceasefire together. And lastly, all of these other issues are going to have to be dealt with in 60 days of negotiation. That's a very short time frame in order to resolve, particularly the nuclear issues, which demand a tremendous amount of very complex approaches in order to guarantee that they do not achieve a bomb.
13: Other observers fear the signing ceremony on Friday will see the U.S. legitimize an Iranian regime that the war was designed to topple. With FSN Spotlight, I'm Simon Marks.
8: The main news again. U.S. President Donald Trump and Iran's president have digitally signed a 14-point memorandum of understanding to end the war between the U.S., Israel and Iran. The deal calls for an immediate ceasefire, the reopening of the Strait of Hormuz and the lifting of sanctions on Iranian oil exports. Meanwhile, President Trump says his trip to the G7 summit was a great success, even as France said the gathering showed true cooperation. And that is the latest Feature Story News. Neha Punia reporting.
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He had to go through it, Lord, yeah. 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

0: 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This is Curtis Salgado. 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That's right, where blues is brain food for your soul, baby. You got to check it in. 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
3: Good day from the Environment Canada Weather Centre. Thursday, you can expect a mix of sun and cloud across Fredericton, Oromocto, and the Capital Region. Temperatures will reach a pleasant high near 23 degrees with light winds. Clouds will increase through the day. Periods of rain are expected to develop Thursday evening and overnight, with an overnight low around 13 degrees. For Friday, skies remain mostly cloudy, with a 60% chance of showers through much of the day. Despite the unsettled conditions, temperatures will remain comfortable with a high near 22 degrees. Showers may linger Friday night, with an overnight low around 13 degrees. Looking ahead to the weekend, cooler temperatures are expected with continued chances for showers on Saturday and Sunday. That's your forecast for Fredericton, Oromocto, and the Capital Region. Have a great day, and thanks for listening.
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0: Hello, my name is James Curley. I'm from Nugukuk First Nation. 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
4: From Feature Story News in New Delhi, I'm Neha Punia. U.S. President Donald Trump and Iran's president have digitally signed a 14-point memorandum of understanding to end the war between the U.S., Israel, and Iran. The deal calls for an immediate ceasefire, the reopening of the Strait of Hormuz, and the lifting of sanctions on Iranian oil exports. President Trump has warned the agreement is not final and the U.S. could resume military action if talks fail. A further round of negotiations is going to begin in Switzerland on Friday, with those talks expected to conclude within 60 days. Kate Fisher has more.
5: They are keen to concentrate on talking about sanctions relief and their nuclear program, but not on their missile program or indeed their regional alliances. That is what they're going to be focusing on over the next 60 days. But clearly here in the US, there are many Iran hawks who are concerned that this deal is not good enough for the United States. As for what Tehran is saying, they seem to be very happy about this deal, calling it a case of national pride and the terms of it, a record of American failure. They are pleased about the fact that sanctions are being lifted on their oil exports, that there is going to be an unfreezing of some of their frozen assets, and the fact that the naval blockade that the US had enforced on their ports has now been lifted.
4: The US president says his trip to the G7 summit was a great success, even as French President Emmanuel Macron said the gathering showed true cooperation at a time of global divisions. Ross Cullen filed this report from the summit location.
6: On the final day of the G7 summit, the US president introduced himself by saying, "I'm the boss," and he was certainly in a more positive mood ahead of the signing of the Memorandum of Understanding between Washington and Tehran, a marked contrast from the last G7 in Canada when Donald Trump abruptly walked out.
7: Maritime traffic through the Strait of Hormuz has already increased very substantially, and the normal flow of energy will resume in the coming days, and trillions of dollars will be made by the world.
4: A court in India's capital, New Delhi, is hearing social media company Telegram's plea challenging a government ban. Indian officials have banned Telegram till next week in what they say is an effort to protect the integrity of the National Medical Undergraduate Entrance Exam being held on Sunday, as Ishan Garg tells us from New Delhi.
8: The government says that there isn't anybody in the country who has access to the question papers for this undergraduate medical entrance exam. And they say that anybody who is trying to sell question papers or guess papers, as they are called, which promise to sell students questions as they would appear finally in the exams, have to be fake. And they are warning students against this practice, saying that this time the exam is going to be completely foolproof.
4: From bureaus worldwide, this is FSN.
9: With FSN Spotlight, I'm Simon Marks, looking in more detail today at the ceasefire extension agreement that Iran and the US are due to sign in Switzerland on Friday. Is it worth the paper it's written on?
10: It's all very tenuous, like everything else about this war. You're not sure whether any of these elements will stick.
9: Leon Panetta is a former US defense secretary and veteran of the Clinton and Obama administrations.
10: The good news is the straits are open. We're able to remove the blockade, and that the ceasefire is going to be extended for 60 days. The bad news is that we've virtually given Iran total control of the Straits of Hormuz, which gives them a tremendous amount of leverage and a tremendous influence in the Middle East for the future. Secondly, Israel is not part of this agreement. They've made that clear. And if they're not part of this agreement, I'm not sure you can hold the ceasefire together. And lastly, all of these other issues are going to have to be dealt with in 60 days of negotiation. That's a very short time frame in order to resolve, particularly the nuclear issues, which demand a tremendous amount of very complex approaches in order to guarantee that they do not achieve a bomb.
9: Other observers fear the signing ceremony on Friday will see the U.S. legitimize an Iranian regime that the war was designed to topple. With FSN Spotlight, I'm Simon Marks.
4: The main news again. U.S. President Donald Trump and Iran's president have digitally signed a 14-point memorandum of understanding to end the war between the U.S., Israel and Iran. The deal calls for an immediate ceasefire, the reopening of the Strait of Hormuz and the lifting of sanctions on Iranian oil exports. Meanwhile, President Trump says his trip to the G7 summit was a great success, even as France said the gathering showed true cooperation. And that is the latest Feature Story News. Neha Punia reporting.
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1: Good day from the Environment Canada Weather Center. Thursday, you can expect a mix of sun and cloud across Fredericton, Oromocto, and the Capital Region. Temperatures will reach a pleasant high near 23 degrees with light winds. Clouds will increase through the day. Periods of rain are expected to develop Thursday evening and overnight, with an overnight low around 13 degrees. For Friday, skies remain mostly cloudy, with a 60% chance of showers through much of the day. Despite the unsettled conditions, temperatures will remain comfortable with a high near 22 degrees. Showers may linger Friday night, with an overnight low around 13 degrees. Looking ahead to the weekend, cooler temperatures are expected with continued chances for showers on Saturday and Sunday. That's your forecast for Fredericton, Oromocto, and the Capital Region. Have a great day, and thanks for listening.
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2: From Feature Story News in New Delhi, I'm Neha Punia. U.S. President Donald Trump and Iran's president have digitally signed a 14-point memorandum of understanding to end the war between the U.S., Israel, and Iran. The deal calls for an immediate ceasefire, the reopening of the Strait of Hormuz, and the lifting of sanctions on Iranian oil exports. President Trump has warned the agreement is not final and the U.S. could resume military action if talks fail. A further round of negotiations is going to begin in Switzerland on Friday, with those talks expected to conclude within 60 days. Kate Fisher has more.
3: They are keen to concentrate on talking about sanctions relief and their nuclear program, but not on their missile program or indeed their regional alliances. That is what they're going to be focusing on over the next 60 days. But clearly here in the US, there are many Iran hawks who are concerned that this deal is not good enough for the United States. As for what Tehran is saying, they seem to be very happy about this deal, calling it a case of national pride, and the terms of it, a record of American failure. They are pleased about the fact that sanctions are being lifted on their oil exports, that there is going to be an unfreezing of some of their frozen assets, and the fact that the naval blockade that the US had enforced on their ports has now been lifted.
2: The US president says his trip to the G7 summit was a great success, even as French President Emmanuel Macron said the gathering showed true cooperation at a time of global divisions. Ross Cullen filed this report from the summit location.
4: On the final day of the G7 summit, the US president introduced himself by saying, "I'm the boss," and he was certainly in a more positive mood ahead of the signing of the Memorandum of Understanding between Washington and Tehran, a marked contrast from the last G7 in Canada when Donald Trump abruptly walked out.
5: Maritime traffic through the Strait of Hormuz has already increased very substantially, and the normal flow of energy will resume in the coming days, and trillions of dollars will be made by the world.
2: A court in India's capital, New Delhi, is hearing social media company Telegram's plea challenging a government ban. Indian officials have banned Telegram till next week in what they say is an effort to protect the integrity of the National Medical Undergraduate Entrance Exam being held on Sunday, as Ishan Garg tells us from New Delhi.
6: The government says that there isn't anybody in the country who has access to the question papers for this undergraduate medical entrance exam. And they say that anybody who is trying to sell question papers, or guess papers as they are called, which promise to sell students questions as they would appear finally in the exams, have to be fake. And they are warning students against this practice, saying that this time the exam is going to be completely foolproof.
2: From bureaus worldwide, this is FSN.
7: With FSN Spotlight, I'm Simon Marks. Looking in more detail today at the ceasefire extension agreement that Iran and the US are due to sign in Switzerland on Friday. Is it worth the paper it's written on?
8: It's all very tenuous, like everything else about this war. You're not sure whether any of these elements will stick.
7: Leon Panetta is a former US defense secretary and veteran of the Clinton and Obama administrations.
8: The good news is the straits are open. We're able to remove the blockade, and that the ceasefire is going to be extended for 60 days. The bad news is that we've virtually given Iran total control of the Straits of Hormuz, which gives them a tremendous amount of leverage and a tremendous influence in the Middle East for the future. Secondly, Israel is not part of this agreement. They've made that clear. And if they're not part of this agreement, I'm not sure you can hold the ceasefire together. And lastly, all of these other issues are going to have to be dealt with in 60 days of negotiation. That's a very short time frame in order to resolve, particularly the nuclear issues, which demand a tremendous amount of very complex approaches in order to guarantee that they do not achieve a bomb.
7: Other observers fear the signing ceremony on Friday will see the U.S. legitimize an Iranian regime that the war was designed to topple. With FSN Spotlight, I'm Simon Marks.
2: The main news again. U.S. President Donald Trump and Iran's president have digitally signed a 14-point memorandum of understanding to end the war between the U.S., Israel, and Iran. The deal calls for an immediate ceasefire, the reopening of the Strait of Hormuz, and the lifting of sanctions on Iranian oil exports. Meanwhile, President Trump says his trip to the G7 summit was a great success, even as France said the gathering showed true cooperation. And that is the latest feature story news. Neha Punia reporting.
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2: Good day from the Environment Canada Weather Centre. Thursday, you can expect a mix of sun and cloud across Fredericton, Oromocto, and the Capital Region. Temperatures will reach a pleasant high near 23 degrees with light winds. Clouds will increase through the day. Periods of rain are expected to develop Thursday evening and overnight, with an overnight low around 13 degrees. For Friday, skies remain mostly cloudy, with a 60% chance of showers through much of the day. Despite the unsettled conditions, temperatures will remain comfortable with a high near 22 degrees. Showers may linger Friday night, with an overnight low around 13 degrees. Looking ahead to the weekend, cooler temperatures are expected with continued chances for showers on Saturday and Sunday. That's your forecast for Fredericton, Oromocto, and the Capital Region. Have a great day, and thanks for listening.
3: Today is Thursday, June 18th. And here is your update from the world of sports. The opening game of a three-game series between the Atlanta Braves and San Francisco Giants was suspended due to rain and will resume Wednesday at 2 p.m. Eastern Time. The Giants lead 3-2, and the game will pick up with the Braves batting in the bottom of the second inning. It will be part of a day-night doubleheader, with the second game scheduled to start at 7:15 p.m. Eastern Time. Atlanta's Drake Baldwin hit MLB's longest home run this season in his first at-bat after missing 23 games with a strained oblique. The Braves catcher hit a fastball from San Francisco's Adrian Hauser, 473 feet, to center field to lead off the game for the Braves. That's not easy to do, take a month off or whatever. And with his first swing, literally the first one, he hit it 473 feet. Braves manager Walt Weiss said, "Some guys are just different. Drake's different." Taking a look at the rest of the Major League Baseball games played Wednesday, the highest scoring game of the day belonged to the Pittsburgh Pirates, who pounded the Athletics 12-4 behind a 16-hit attack. The New York Yankees also brought the bats, beating the White Sox 10-5 in the Bronx. The Miami Marlins stunned Philadelphia 12-4 as Sandy Alcantara picked up his seventh win, while rookie Andrew Painter continued to struggle for the Phillies. In Cincinnati, the Mets rolled over the Reds 9-1, while Kansas City doubled up Washington 6-2. Houston defeated Detroit 4-2, and San Diego handled St. Louis 6-1. One of the best games of the afternoon came in Los Angeles, where the Dodgers edged the Rays 5-4. Shohei Ohtani earned the victory as the Dodgers improved their National League leading record. Arizona beat the Angels 8-1, Toronto shut out Boston 3-0, and Milwaukee defeated Cleveland 9-4. The Cubs outslugged Colorado 8-6 at Wrigley Field. Out west, Baltimore slipped past Seattle 5-3, while San Francisco completed a doubleheader sweep of Atlanta with a 7-5 victory in the nightcap, powered by three Giants home runs in the second inning. Moving on to the Men's World Cup action, the opening round of group stage matches wrapped up Wednesday with five games on the schedule. In Group J, Austria opened with a solid 3-1 victory over Jordan. Group K saw one of the tournament's early surprises as Portugal was held to a 1-1 draw by DR Congo. João Neves scored early for Portugal, but DR Congo answered before halftime and earned a historic point in their first World Cup appearance in more than five decades. Cristiano Ronaldo made his record sixth World Cup appearance at age 41. In the marquee matchup of the day, England defeated Croatia 4-2 to get off to a winning start in Group L. Also in Group L, Ghana scored a dramatic late winner to edge Panama 1-0 and collect three important points. The final match of the day saw Colombia defeat World Cup debutants Uzbekistan 3-1. Luis Diaz starred for Colombia as the South Americans moved to the top of Group K after the opening round. Looking ahead to today, Thursday, June 18th, four more group stage matches are on tap. At noon Eastern, Czechia takes on South Africa in Group A. At 3 p.m. Eastern, Switzerland faces Bosnia and Herzegovina in Group B. Canadian fans will be watching closely at 6 p.m. Eastern when Canada meets Qatar in Vancouver. Canada opened the tournament with a 1-1 draw against Bosnia and Herzegovina and will be looking for its first victory. Then at 9 p.m. Eastern, Mexico battles South Korea in a key Group A showdown. Today is Thursday, June 18th, and that's a look at what's happening around the world of sports. Hope you have a great day, and remember to always play
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2: From Feature Story News in New Delhi, I'm Neha Punia. U.S. President Donald Trump and Iran's president have digitally signed a 14-point memorandum of understanding to end the war between the U.S., Israel, and Iran. The deal calls for an immediate ceasefire, the reopening of the Strait of Hormuz, and the lifting of sanctions on Iranian oil exports. President Trump has warned the agreement is not final and the U.S. could resume military action if talks fail. A further round of negotiations is going to begin in Switzerland on Friday, with those talks expected to conclude within 60 days. Kate Fisher has more.
3: They are keen to concentrate on talking about sanctions relief and their nuclear program, but not on their missile program or indeed their regional alliances. That is what they're going to be focusing on over the next 60 days. But clearly here in the US, there are many Iran hawks who are concerned that this deal is not good enough for the United States. As for what Tehran is saying, they seem to be very happy about this deal, calling it a case of national pride and the terms of it, a record of American failure. They are pleased about the fact that sanctions are being lifted on their oil exports, that there is going to be an unfreezing of some of their frozen assets, and the fact that the naval blockade that the U.S. had enforced on their ports has now been lifted.
2: The U.S. president says his trip to the G7 summit was a great success. Even as French President Emmanuel Macron said, the gathering showed true cooperation at a time of global divisions. Ross Cullen filed this report from the summit location.
4: On the final day of the G7 summit, the US president introduced himself by saying, "I'm the boss." And he was certainly in a more positive mood ahead of the signing of the Memorandum of Understanding between Washington and Tehran. A marked contrast from the last G7 in Canada, when Donald Trump abruptly walked out.
5: Maritime traffic through the Strait of Hormuz has already increased very substantially, and the normal flow of energy will resume in the coming days. And trillions of dollars will be made by the world.
2: A court in India's capital, New Delhi, is hearing social media company Telegram's plea challenging a government ban. Indian officials have banned Telegram till next week in what they say is an effort to protect the integrity of the National Medical Undergraduate Entrance Exam being held on Sunday, as Ishan Garg tells us from New Delhi.
6: The government says that there isn't anybody in the country who has access to the question papers for this undergraduate medical entrance exam. And they say that anybody who is trying to sell question papers or guess papers, as they are called, which promise to sell students questions as they would appear finally in the exams, have to be fake. And they are warning students against this practice, saying that this time the exam is going to be completely foolproof.
2: From bureaus worldwide, this is FSN.
7: With FSN Spotlight, I'm Simon Marks, looking in more detail today at the ceasefire extension agreement that Iran and the US are due to sign in Switzerland on Friday. Is it worth the paper it's written on?
8: It's all very tenuous, like everything else about this war. You're not sure whether any of these elements will stick.
7: Leon Panetta is a former US Defense Secretary and veteran of the Clinton and Obama administrations.
8: The good news is the straits are open. We're able to remove the blockade, and that the ceasefire is going to be extended for 60 days. The bad news is that we've virtually given Iran total control of the Straits of Hormuz, which gives them a tremendous amount of leverage and a tremendous influence in the Middle East for the future. Secondly, Israel is not part of this agreement. They've made that clear. And if they're not part of this agreement, I'm not sure you can hold the ceasefire together. And lastly, all of these other issues are going to have to be dealt with in 60 days of negotiation. That's a very short time frame in order to resolve, particularly the nuclear issues, which demand a tremendous amount of very complex approaches in order to guarantee that they do not achieve a bomb.
7: Other observers fear the signing ceremony on Friday will see the U.S. legitimize an Iranian regime that the war was designed to topple. With FSN Spotlight, I'm Simon Marks.
2: The main news again. U.S. President Donald Trump and Iran's president have digitally signed a 14-point memorandum of understanding to end the war between the U.S., Israel and Iran. The deal calls for an immediate ceasefire, the reopening of the Strait of Hormuz and the lifting of sanctions on Iranian oil exports. Meanwhile, President Trump says his trip to the G7 summit was a great success, even as France said the gathering showed true cooperation. And that is the latest Feature Story News. Neha Punia reporting.
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2: Good day from the Environment Canada Weather Centre. Thursday, you can expect a mix of sun and cloud across Fredericton, Oromocto, and the Capital Region. Temperatures will reach a pleasant high near 23 degrees with light winds. Clouds will increase through the day. Periods of rain are expected to develop Thursday evening and overnight, with an overnight low around 13 degrees. For Friday, skies remain mostly cloudy, with a 60% chance of showers through much of the day. Despite the unsettled conditions, temperatures will remain comfortable with a high near 22 degrees. Showers may linger Friday night, with an overnight low around 13 degrees. Looking ahead to the weekend, cooler temperatures are expected with continued chances for showers on Saturday and Sunday. That's your forecast for Fredericton, Oromocto, and the Capital Region. Have a great day, and thanks for listening.
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1: Good day from the Environment Canada Weather Center. Thursday, you can expect a mix of sun and cloud across Fredericton, Oromocto, and the Capital Region. Temperatures will reach a pleasant high near 23 degrees with light winds. Clouds will increase through the day. Periods of rain are expected to develop Thursday evening and overnight, with an overnight low around 13 degrees. For Friday, skies remain mostly cloudy with a 60% chance of showers through much of the day. Despite the unsettled conditions, temperatures will remain comfortable with a high near 22 degrees. Showers may linger Friday night, with an overnight low around 13 degrees. Looking ahead to the weekend, cooler temperatures are expected with continued chances for showers on Saturday and Sunday. That's your forecast for Fredericton, Oromocto, and the Capital Region. Have a great day, and thanks for listening.
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1: From the Roadhouse Studios in the Little Blue House on the Wetlands in beautiful Iowa City, Iowa, my name's Tony Stidler-Denison. Welcome to another hour of the Roadhouse, opened this week by Black Joe Lewis and the Honey Bears and $5. It's a single from an upcoming release. That's just their second appearance in the Roadhouse. Not really a band you'd normally think of as blues, but they do occasionally find that sound. Another sunny summer day in beautiful Iowa City, Iowa, and another pretty bright hour of blues ahead. Anthony Garacci, the Marcus King Band, Jose Ramirez, Lucinda Williams, and the Mark May Band. Like Black Joe Lewis, this is an hour that's in some ways right out at the edge of the blues, but it's a cool, sharp edge that should have you moving for the next 60 minutes. And as always, it's absolutely another hour of the finest blues you've never heard. Here's Dion and Sonny Landreth. This is I Got the Cure in the Roadhouse.

That's Joe Louis Walker and Seven More Steps featuring Albert Lee. That's from the Cleopatra Blues release, Blues Coming On. Anthony Garaci before that, and Mister from the Shining Stone Records release, Daydreams in Blue. And Dion opened the set with I Got the Cure featuring Sonny Landreth. That's from Blues with Friends.

Kind of jumped you there without fair warning that I was going to deliver a set of blues rock, starting with the Marcus King Band from their self-titled release that came out in 2016. That was their debut release. That was Virginia featuring Warren Haynes. I believe they've had three more releases since then, so he's working pretty hard. Followed that with Too Slim and the Tail Draggers and Keep the Party Rollin'. Heard little Sammy Hagar, a little ZZ Top in that one. That one's out on the Vistone release, The Remedy. And Stephen Dale Pettit closed the set with Soul of a Man, featuring Shamika Copeland and Paul Jones. That's from 2020 Visions. You know, it's always been really easy to get a hold of me in the Roadhouse. 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Absolutely look forward to hearing your thoughts and your comments on the show. My name's Tony Steidler Dennison. Let's get back to the more contemporary blues sound, starting with Jose Ramirez. This is Here I Come in the Roadhouse.

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0: The Roadhouse.

the marvelous Lucinda Williams, and You Can't Rule Me to close out that set. That's from the Highway 20 Records release, Good Souls, Better Angels. That is a fantastic album, I'm telling you. Before that, John Primer and Bob Corator in the title track from their release on Vistone called The Gypsy Woman Told Me. And first up, Jose Ramirez and the title track from his self-released CD, Here I Come.

Hurricane Ruth to signal closing time in the Roadhouse, and I've Got Your Back. That's from the American Showplace music release, Good Life. And Victor Wainwright before that with South End of a Northbound Mule. That's from his release called Memphis Loud. You know, I'd be remiss if I didn't mention that this is the 800th edition of the Roadhouse. That actually seems kind of ludicrous to say, really. 800 editions, 800 weeks, 800 hours of blues that actually looks more like 6,400 hours with prep and editing and all the other stuff that goes with putting together the show. That's actually about 266 days. But really, it's been 800 hours that wouldn't have happened without you. So thank you for listening, for the great comments, for the tip jar gifts. I absolutely appreciate it and look forward to spending a bunch more time together. All right, we're going to end this hour with the Mark May Band and a track that's perfect for a summer in the Midwestern U.S., Barbecue and Blues, from their release called Deep Dark Demon. My name's Tony Stidler-Denison. Come back next week, and I'll keep your bar stool warm right here in the Roadhouse.

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4: Good afternoon. Here's a look at some of the top stories making headlines across New Brunswick and Atlantic Canada this afternoon. The biggest story in New Brunswick continues to be the province's response to a growing public health and addiction crisis. Reports from Moncton indicate more than 300 suspected overdose incidents were recorded during the past month, prompting renewed calls from health advocates and community organizations for expanded treatment and harm reduction services. Officials continue to monitor the situation closely as local agencies work to support those affected. In provincial government news, the New Brunswick Department of Justice and Public Safety has announced a coroner's inquest into the death of Jean-Martin Couture. The proceedings are scheduled to take place in Campbellton and are expected to examine the circumstances surrounding the death while making recommendations aimed at preventing similar incidents in the future. Meanwhile, New Brunswick's seafood sector continues to keep a close eye on challenges facing the oyster industry. Industry stakeholders and government officials are working together on measures to address the impacts of disease outbreaks affecting oyster stocks in parts of the province. The issue remains a significant concern for coastal communities that rely heavily on aquaculture and shellfish production. Across Atlantic Canada, economic development remains a major focus. The federal government, through the Atlantic Canada Opportunities Agency, continues to support projects aimed at strengthening regional businesses, encouraging innovation, and creating jobs throughout the four Atlantic provinces. Economic diversification and labor force growth remain key priorities for communities across the region. Transportation operators are also reporting generally normal service levels across the region. Marine Atlantic continues to maintain ferry connections between Newfoundland and Nova Scotia, with travelers being advised to check schedules and sailing updates before departure as summer travel volumes begin to increase. In energy news, motorists in parts of Atlantic Canada are seeing some relief at the pumps. Nova Scotia and Prince Edward Island recorded decreases in diesel prices this week, providing some welcome savings for commercial operators and consumers alike as the busy summer season approaches. On the political front, attention remains focused on municipal governments across New Brunswick following this spring's local elections. Several communities welcomed new mayors and council members, while others returned incumbent leaders as municipalities continue addressing housing, infrastructure, and economic development priorities. And finally, with summer now just days away, tourism operators across Atlantic Canada are gearing up for what is expected to be another busy season. Festivals, cultural events, and tourism attractions throughout New Brunswick, Nova Scotia, Prince Edward Island, and Newfoundland and Labrador are preparing for an influx of visitors, providing an important boost to local economies. That's your Atlantic Canada news update for this Thursday afternoon, and those are some of the stories making headlines across New Brunswick and Atlantic Canada today. My name is Bill Oxley, and now you're up to date.
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2: Good day from the Environment Canada Weather Centre. Thursday, you can expect a mix of sun and cloud across Fredericton, Oromocto, and the Capital Region. Temperatures will reach a pleasant high near 23 degrees with light winds. Clouds will increase through the day. Periods of rain are expected to develop Thursday evening and overnight, with an overnight low around 13 degrees. For Friday, skies remain mostly cloudy, with a 60% chance of showers through much of the day. Despite the unsettled conditions, temperatures will remain comfortable with a high near 22 degrees. Showers may linger Friday night, with an overnight low around 13 degrees. Looking ahead to the weekend, cooler temperatures are expected with continued chances for showers on Saturday and Sunday. That's your forecast for Fredericton, Oromocto, and the Capital Region. Have a great day, and thanks for listening.
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That's right, where blues is brain food for your soul, baby. 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
2: Good afternoon. Here's a look at some of the top stories making headlines across New Brunswick and Atlantic Canada this afternoon. The biggest story in New Brunswick continues to be the province's response to a growing public health and addiction crisis. Reports from Moncton indicate more than 300 suspected overdose incidents were recorded during the past month, prompting renewed calls from health advocates and community organizations for expanded treatment and harm reduction services. Officials continue to monitor the situation closely as local agencies work to support those affected. In provincial government news, the New Brunswick Department of Justice and Public Safety has announced a coroner's inquest into the death of Jean-Martin Couture. The proceedings are scheduled to take place in Campbellton and are expected to examine the circumstances surrounding the death while making recommendations aimed at preventing similar incidents in the future. Meanwhile, New Brunswick's seafood sector continues to keep a close eye on challenges facing the oyster industry. Industry stakeholders and government officials are working together on measures to address the impacts of disease outbreaks affecting oyster stocks in parts of the province. The issue remains a significant concern for coastal communities that rely heavily on aquaculture and shellfish production. Across Atlantic Canada, economic development remains a major focus. The federal government, through the Atlantic Canada Opportunities Agency, continues to support projects aimed at strengthening regional businesses, encouraging innovation, and creating jobs throughout the four Atlantic provinces. Economic diversification and labor force growth remain key priorities for communities across the region. Transportation operators are also reporting generally normal service levels across the region. Marine Atlantic continues to maintain ferry connections between Newfoundland and Nova Scotia, with travelers being advised to check schedules and sailing updates before departure as summer travel volumes begin to increase. In energy news, motorists in parts of Atlantic Canada are seeing some relief at the pumps. Nova Scotia and Prince Edward Island recorded decreases in diesel prices this week, providing some welcome savings for commercial operators and consumers alike as the busy summer season approaches. On the political front, attention remains focused on municipal governments across New Brunswick following this spring's local elections. Several communities welcomed new mayors and council members, while others returned incumbent leaders as municipalities continue addressing housing, infrastructure, and economic development priorities. And finally, with summer now just days away, tourism operators across Atlantic Canada are gearing up for what is expected to be another busy season. Festivals, cultural events, and tourism attractions throughout New Brunswick, Nova Scotia, Prince Edward Island, and Newfoundland and Labrador are preparing for an influx of visitors, providing an important boost to local economies. That's your Atlantic Canada News update for this Thursday afternoon, and those are some of the stories making headlines across New Brunswick and Atlantic Canada today. My name is Bill Oxley, and now you're up to date.
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0: chaplain. 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
2: Good day from the Environment Canada Weather Centre. Thursday, you can expect a mix of sun and cloud across Fredericton, Oromocto, and the Capital Region. Temperatures will reach a pleasant high near 23 degrees with light winds. Clouds will increase through the day. Periods of rain are expected to develop Thursday evening and overnight, with an overnight low around 13 degrees. For Friday, skies remain mostly cloudy with a 60% chance of showers through much of the day. Despite the unsettled conditions, temperatures will remain comfortable with a high near 22 degrees. Showers may linger Friday night, with an overnight low around 13 degrees. Looking ahead to the weekend, cooler temperatures are expected with continued chances for showers on Saturday and Sunday. That's your forecast for Fredericton, Oromocto, and the Capital Region. Have a great day, and thanks for listening.
3: Today is Thursday, June 18th. And here is your update from the world of sports. The opening game of a three-game series between the Atlanta Braves and San Francisco Giants was suspended due to rain and will resume Wednesday at 2 p.m. Eastern Time. The Giants lead 3-2, and the game will pick up with the Braves batting in the bottom of the second inning. It will be part of a day-night doubleheader, with the second game scheduled to start at 7:15 p.m. Eastern Time. Atlanta's Drake Baldwin hit MLB's longest home run this season in his first at-bat after missing 23 games with a strained oblique. The Braves catcher hit a fastball from San Francisco's Adrian Hauser, 473 feet, to center field to lead off the game for the Braves. That's not easy to do, take a month off or whatever. And with his first swing, literally the first one, he hit it 473 feet. Braves manager Walt Weiss said, "Some guys are just different. Drake's different." Taking a look at the rest of the Major League Baseball games played Wednesday, the highest scoring game of the day belonged to the Pittsburgh Pirates, who pounded the Athletics 12-4 behind a 16-hit attack. The New York Yankees also brought the bats, beating the White Sox 10-5 in the Bronx. The Miami Marlins stunned Philadelphia 12-4 as Sandy Alcantara picked up his seventh win, while rookie Andrew Painter continued to struggle for the Phillies. In Cincinnati, the Mets rolled over the Reds 9-1, while Kansas City doubled up Washington 6-2. Houston defeated Detroit 4-2, and San Diego handled St. Louis 6-1. One of the best games of the afternoon came in Los Angeles, where the Dodgers edged the Rays 5-4. Shohei Ohtani earned the victory as the Dodgers improved their National League leading record. Arizona beat the Angels 8-1, Toronto shut out Boston 3-0, and Milwaukee defeated Cleveland 9-4. The Cubs outslugged Colorado 8-6 at Wrigley Field. Out west, Baltimore slipped past Seattle 5-3, while San Francisco completed a doubleheader sweep of Atlanta with a 7-5 victory in the nightcap, powered by three Giants home runs in the second inning. Moving on to the Men's World Cup action, the opening round of group stage matches wrapped up Wednesday with five games on the schedule. In Group J, Austria opened with a solid 3-1 victory over Jordan. Group K saw one of the tournament's early surprises as Portugal was held to a 1-1 draw by DR Congo. João Neves scored early for Portugal, but DR Congo answered before halftime and earned a historic point in their first World Cup appearance in more than five decades. Cristiano Ronaldo made his record sixth World Cup appearance at age 41. In the marquee matchup of the day, England defeated Croatia 4-2 to get off to a winning start in Group L. Also in Group L, Ghana scored a dramatic late winner to edge Panama 1-0 and collect three important points. The final match of the day saw Colombia defeat World Cup debutants Uzbekistan 3-1, Luis Diaz starred for Colombia as the South Americans moved to the top of Group K after the opening round. Looking ahead to today, Thursday, June 18th, four more group stage matches are on tap. At noon Eastern, Czechia takes on South Africa in Group A. At 3 p.m. Eastern, Switzerland faces Bosnia and Herzegovina in Group B. Canadian fans will be watching closely at 6 p.m. Eastern when Canada meets Qatar in Vancouver. Canada opened the tournament with a 1-1 draw against Bosnia and Herzegovina and will be looking for its first victory. Then at 9 p.m. Eastern, Mexico battles South Korea in a key Group A showdown. Today is Thursday, June 18th, and that's a look at what's happening around the world of sports. Hope you have a great day, and remember to always play safe.
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1: Good afternoon. Here's a look at some of the top stories making headlines across New Brunswick and Atlantic Canada this afternoon. The biggest story in New Brunswick continues to be the province's response to a growing public health and addiction crisis. Reports from Moncton indicate more than 300 suspected overdose incidents were recorded during the past month, prompting renewed calls from health advocates and community organizations for expanded treatment and harm reduction services. Officials continue to monitor the situation closely as local agencies work to support those affected. In provincial government news, the New Brunswick Department of Justice and Public Safety has announced a coroner's inquest into the death of Jean-Martin Couture. The proceedings are scheduled to take place in Campbellton and are expected to examine the circumstances surrounding the death while making recommendations aimed at preventing similar incidents in the future. Meanwhile, New Brunswick's seafood sector continues to keep a close eye on challenges facing the oyster industry. Industry stakeholders and government officials are working together on measures to address the impacts of disease outbreaks affecting oyster stocks in parts of the province. The issue remains a significant concern for coastal communities that rely heavily on aquaculture and shellfish production. Across Atlantic Canada, economic development remains a major focus. The federal government, through the Atlantic Canada Opportunities Agency, continues to support projects aimed at strengthening regional businesses, encouraging innovation, and creating jobs throughout the four Atlantic provinces. Economic diversification and labor force growth remain key priorities for communities across the region. Transportation operators are also reporting generally normal service levels across the region. Marine Atlantic continues to maintain ferry connections between Newfoundland and Nova Scotia, with travelers being advised to check schedules and sailing updates before departure as summer travel volumes begin to increase. In energy news, motorists in parts of Atlantic Canada are seeing some relief at the pumps. Nova Scotia and Prince Edward Island recorded decreases in diesel prices this week, providing some welcome savings for commercial operators and consumers alike as the busy summer season approaches. On the political front, attention remains focused on municipal governments across New Brunswick following this spring's local elections. Several communities welcomed new mayors and council members, while others returned incumbent leaders as municipalities continue addressing housing, infrastructure, and economic development priorities. And finally, with summer now just days away, tourism operators across Atlantic Canada are gearing up for what is expected to be another busy season. Festivals, cultural events, and tourism attractions throughout New Brunswick, Nova Scotia, Prince Edward Island, and Newfoundland and Labrador are preparing for an influx of visitors, providing an important boost to local economies. That's your Atlantic Canada news update for this Thursday afternoon, and those are some of the stories making headlines across New Brunswick and Atlantic Canada today. My name is Bill Oxley, and now you're up to date.

Now, all around the world, every place I go, people ask me, what is this thing called rocking the boogie? What does the boogie mean? Can it be tasted? Can it be seen? Right now, we want to give you a piece of this thing we call the boogie. So when I say stop, I want you to stop what you're doing and don't move a muscle until the music begins. And now stop.

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And don't come down until the music begins. 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

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This time, when I say hit it, I want the orchestra to hit it 13 times.

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7: Good day from the Environment Canada Weather Centre. Thursday, you can expect a mix of sun and cloud across Fredericton, Oromocto, and the Capital Region. Temperatures will reach a pleasant high near 23 degrees with light winds. Clouds will increase through the day. Periods of rain are expected to develop Thursday evening and overnight, with an overnight low around 13 degrees. For Friday, skies remain mostly cloudy with a 60% chance of showers through much of the day. Despite the unsettled conditions, temperatures will remain comfortable with a high near 22 degrees. Showers may linger Friday night, with an overnight low around 13 degrees. Looking ahead to the weekend, cooler temperatures are expected with continued chances for showers on Saturday and Sunday. That's your forecast for Fredericton, Oromocto, and the Capital Region. Have a great day, and thanks for listening.
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2: Good afternoon. Here's a look at some of the top stories making headlines across New Brunswick and Atlantic Canada this afternoon. The biggest story in New Brunswick continues to be the province's response to a growing public health and addiction crisis. Reports from Moncton indicate more than 300 suspected overdose incidents were recorded during the past month, prompting renewed calls from health advocates and community organizations for expanded treatment and harm reduction services. Officials continue to monitor the situation closely as local agencies work to support those affected. In provincial government news, the New Brunswick Department of Justice and Public Safety has announced a coroner's inquest into the death of Jean-Martin Couture. The proceedings are scheduled to take place in Campbellton and are expected to examine the circumstances surrounding the death while making recommendations aimed at preventing similar incidents in the future. Meanwhile, New Brunswick's seafood sector continues to keep a close eye on challenges facing the oyster industry. Industry stakeholders and government officials are working together on measures to address the impacts of disease outbreaks affecting oyster stocks in parts of the province. The issue remains a significant concern for coastal communities that rely heavily on aquaculture and shellfish production. Across Atlantic Canada, economic development remains a major focus. The federal government, through the Atlantic Canada Opportunities Agency, continues to support projects aimed at strengthening regional businesses, encouraging innovation, and creating jobs throughout the four Atlantic provinces. Economic diversification and labor force growth remain key priorities for communities across the region. Transportation operators are also reporting generally normal service levels across the region. Marine Atlantic continues to maintain ferry connections between Newfoundland and Nova Scotia, with travelers being advised to check schedules and sailing updates before departure as summer travel volumes begin to increase. In energy news, motorists in parts of Atlantic Canada are seeing some relief at the pumps. Nova Scotia and Prince Edward Island recorded decreases in diesel prices this week, providing some welcome savings for commercial operators and consumers alike as the busy summer season approaches. On the political front, attention remains focused on municipal governments across New Brunswick following this spring's local elections. Several communities welcomed new mayors and council members, while others returned incumbent leaders as municipalities continue addressing housing, infrastructure, and economic development priorities. And finally, with summer now just days away, tourism operators across Atlantic Canada are gearing up for what is expected to be another busy season. Festivals, cultural events, and tourism attractions throughout New Brunswick, Nova Scotia, Prince Edward Island, and Newfoundland and Labrador are preparing for an influx of visitors, providing an important boost to local economies. That's your Atlantic Canada news update for this Thursday afternoon, and those are some of the stories making headlines across New Brunswick and Atlantic Canada today. My name is Bill Oxley, and now you're up to date.
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0: Good day from the Environment Canada Weather Centre. Periods of rain are expected to develop Thursday evening and overnight with an overnight low around 13 degrees. For Friday, skies remain mostly cloudy with a 60% chance of showers through much of the day. Despite the unsettled conditions, temperatures will remain comfortable with a high near 22 degrees. Showers may linger Friday night with an overnight low around 13 degrees. Looking ahead to the weekend, cooler temperatures are expected with continued chances for showers on Saturday and Sunday. That's your forecast for Fredericton, Oromocto, and the Capital Region. Have a great day, and thanks for listening.
1: 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And that skid up clip on Zomakalik, which you kpogohood. Tell you Zomakal. Mazapch when Maligi Markach. Gilajagwa make the lalas. Nit depsil. Grass and Spark. Long ago, Grass and Spark were walking along. Eventually, they came to a little brook. Spark said to Grass, "How can we walk across the brook?" Grass told him, "I'll lie across so that you can go across." Spark said to him, "If I fall in, I'll go out completely." Grass told him, "You wouldn't fall in. Come, you better go across now." And so Spark started to scamper across. When he came to the middle, he said to Grass, "This swings nicely. Here I will stay swinging." Then indeed Grass broke. He burned apart. Spark fell into the water. Then indeed he went out, and Grass was broken. Nearby, a rabbit was sitting under a tree, watching them and listening to them going on. And he laughed so hard that his stomach broke. He said to a man who was going by, "Can you please help me? My stomach split when I was laughing." Then the man took him to the shoemaker's to get him sewn up. The shoemaker said to the rabbit, "Don't make fun of anyone again. You'll do yourself more harm." That's the end of the story.
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2: Good afternoon. Here's a look at some of the top stories making headlines across New Brunswick and Atlantic Canada this afternoon. The biggest story in New Brunswick continues to be the province's response to a growing public health and addiction crisis. Reports from Moncton indicate more than 300 suspected overdose incidents were recorded during the past month, prompting renewed calls from health advocates and community organizations for expanded treatment and harm reduction services. Officials continue to monitor the situation closely as local agencies work to support those affected. In provincial government news, the New Brunswick Department of Justice and Public Safety has announced a coroner's inquest into the death of Jean-Martin Couture. The proceedings are scheduled to take place in Campbellton and are expected to examine the circumstances surrounding the death while making recommendations aimed at preventing similar incidents in the future. Meanwhile, New Brunswick's seafood sector continues to keep a close eye on challenges facing the oyster industry. Industry stakeholders and government officials are working together on measures to address the impacts of disease outbreaks affecting oyster stocks in parts of the province. The issue remains a significant concern for coastal communities that rely heavily on aquaculture and shellfish production. Across Atlantic Canada, economic development remains a major focus. The federal government, through the Atlantic Canada Opportunities Agency, continues to support projects aimed at strengthening regional businesses, encouraging innovation, and creating jobs throughout the four Atlantic provinces. Economic diversification and labor force growth remain key priorities for communities across the region. Transportation operators are also reporting generally normal service levels across the region. Marine Atlantic continues to maintain ferry connections between Newfoundland and Nova Scotia, with travelers being advised to check schedules and sailing updates before departure as summer travel volumes begin to increase. In energy news, motorists in parts of Atlantic Canada are seeing some relief at the pumps. Nova Scotia and Prince Edward Island recorded decreases in diesel prices this week, providing some welcome savings for commercial operators and consumers alike as the busy summer season approaches. On the political front, attention remains focused on municipal governments across New Brunswick following this spring's local elections. Several communities welcomed new mayors and council members, while others returned incumbent leaders as municipalities continue addressing housing, infrastructure, and economic development priorities. And finally, with summer now just days away, tourism operators across Atlantic Canada are gearing up for what is expected to be another busy season. Festivals, cultural events, and tourism attractions throughout New Brunswick, Nova Scotia, Prince Edward Island, and Newfoundland and Labrador are preparing for an influx of visitors, providing an important boost to local economies. That's your Atlantic Canada news update for this Thursday afternoon, and those are some of the stories making headlines across New Brunswick and Atlantic Canada today. My name is Bill Oxley, and now you're up to date.
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2: Good day from the Environment Canada Weather Centre. Periods of rain are expected to develop Thursday evening and overnight with an overnight low around 13 degrees. For Friday, skies remain mostly cloudy with a 60% chance of showers through much of the day. Despite the unsettled conditions, temperatures will remain comfortable with a high near 22 degrees. Showers may linger Friday night with an overnight low around 13 degrees. Looking ahead to the weekend, cooler temperatures are expected with continued chances for showers on Saturday and Sunday. That's your forecast for Fredericton, Oromocto, and the Capital Region. 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
7: Good afternoon. Here's a look at some of the top stories making headlines across New Brunswick and Atlantic Canada this afternoon. The biggest story in New Brunswick continues to be the province's response to a growing public health and addiction crisis. Reports from Moncton indicate more than 300 suspected overdose incidents were recorded during the past month, prompting renewed calls from health advocates and community organizations for expanded treatment and harm reduction services. Officials continue to monitor the situation closely as local agencies work to support those affected. In provincial government news, the New Brunswick Department of Justice and Public Safety has announced a coroner's inquest into the death of Jean-Martin Couture. The proceedings are scheduled to take place in Campbellton and are expected to examine the circumstances surrounding the death while making recommendations aimed at preventing similar incidents in the future. Meanwhile, New Brunswick's seafood sector continues to keep a close eye on challenges facing the oyster industry. Industry stakeholders and government officials are working together on measures to address the impacts of disease outbreaks affecting oyster stocks in parts of the province. The issue remains a significant concern for coastal communities that rely heavily on aquaculture and shellfish production. Across Atlantic Canada, economic development remains a major focus. The federal government, through the Atlantic Canada Opportunities Agency, continues to support projects aimed at strengthening regional businesses, encouraging innovation, and creating jobs throughout the four Atlantic provinces. Economic diversification and labor force growth remain key priorities for communities across the region. Transportation operators are also reporting generally normal service levels across the region. Marine Atlantic continues to maintain ferry connections between Newfoundland and Nova Scotia, with travelers being advised to check schedules and sailing updates before departure as summer travel volumes begin to increase. In energy news, motorists in parts of Atlantic Canada are seeing some relief at the pumps. Nova Scotia and Prince Edward Island recorded decreases in diesel prices this week, providing some welcome savings for commercial operators and consumers alike as the busy summer season approaches. On the political front, attention remains focused on municipal governments across New Brunswick following this spring's local elections. Several communities welcomed new mayors and council members, while others returned incumbent leaders as municipalities continue addressing housing, infrastructure, and economic development priorities. And finally, with summer now just days away, tourism operators across Atlantic Canada are gearing up for what is expected to be another busy season. Festivals, cultural events, and tourism attractions throughout New Brunswick, Nova Scotia, Prince Edward Island, and Newfoundland and Labrador are preparing for an influx of visitors, providing an important boost to local economies. That's your Atlantic Canada news update for this Thursday afternoon, and those are some of the stories making headlines across New Brunswick and Atlantic Canada today. My name is Bill Oxley, and now you're up to date.

0: Hello, friends and neighbors. This is Curtis Salgado. You're listening to 95.7 The Wolf, the only station of the Rock and Blues Nation. That's right, where blues is brain food for your soul, baby. You got to check it in. 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
3: Good day from the Environment Canada Weather Center. Periods of rain are expected to develop Thursday evening and overnight with an overnight low around 13 degrees. For Friday, skies remain mostly cloudy with a 60% chance of showers through much of the day. Despite the unsettled conditions, temperatures will remain comfortable with a high near 22 degrees. Showers may linger Friday night with an overnight low around 13 degrees. Looking ahead to the weekend, cooler temperatures are expected with continued chances for showers on Saturday and Sunday. That's your forecast for Fredericton, Oromocto, and the Capital Region. Have a great day, and thanks for listening.
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9: We're going to start out with this crazy little thing. 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

0: Hello, my name is James Perley. I'm from Nigukuk First Nation. 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
4: Good day from the Environment Canada Weather Centre. Periods of rain are expected to develop Thursday evening and overnight with an overnight low around 13 degrees. For Friday, skies remain mostly cloudy with a 60% chance of showers through much of the day. Despite the unsettled conditions, temperatures will remain comfortable with a high near 22 degrees. Showers may linger Friday night with an overnight low around 13 degrees. Looking ahead to the weekend, cooler temperatures are expected with continued chances for showers on Saturday and Sunday. That's your forecast for Fredericton, Oromocto, and the Capital Region. Have a great day, and thanks for listening.
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0: good day from the Environment Canada Weather Centre. Periods of rain are expected to develop Thursday evening and overnight with an overnight low around 13 degrees. For Friday, skies remain mostly cloudy with a 60% chance of showers through much of the day. Despite the unsettled conditions, temperatures will remain comfortable with a high near 22 degrees. Showers may linger Friday night, with an overnight low around 13 degrees. Looking ahead to the weekend, cooler temperatures are expected with continued chances for showers on Saturday and Sunday. That's your forecast for Fredericton, Oromocto, and the Capital Region. Have a great day, and thanks for listening.
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Merci beaucoup tout le monde. Au revoir.

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2: Good day from the Environment Canada Weather Centre. Periods of rain are expected to develop Thursday evening and overnight with an overnight low around 13 degrees. For Friday, skies remain mostly cloudy with a 60% chance of showers through much of the day. Despite the unsettled conditions, temperatures will remain comfortable with a high near 22 degrees. Showers may linger Friday night, with an overnight low around 13 degrees. Looking ahead to the weekend, cooler temperatures are expected with continued chances for showers on Saturday and Sunday. That's your forecast for Fredericton, Oromocto, and the Capital Region. Have a great day, and thanks for listening.
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